Led Zeppelin on this Friday afternoon before Thanksgiving. Black Dog on Summit. I just heard somebody say that bats are the butterflies of fall. I just love that. I'm fascinated by bats every season.

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Over in Las Vegas, the Sphere is ready for Halloween. The Sphere of Fear, they're calling it. I have one main question, though. How do people sleep if they live near the Sphere? You don't, clearly, because it's brighter than the sun, and it's like right in your face.

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0: You're unbelievable.
1: Unbelievable. You better believe it. It's going to be cold over the next few nights. Not tonight. Pretty mild, 9 degrees. But then, tomorrow night, +2 in the forecast in the South Okanagan. And then +1 as we creep closer to that 0 degree mark on Sunday night. Frosty mornings ahead, my gorgeous friends.
2: Reluctantly crouched at the starting line. Engines pumping and thumping in time. The green light flashes, the flags go up, churning and burning.

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1: The gang at the Ridge Pub and Restaurant in Osoyoos can't wait to see you. It's the perfect place to catch the game because it's filled with TVs and special nights are always happening. The pub is open noon till 10, till 11 on Fridays. The restaurant side serves up great breakfasts and lunches from 8 till 2 p.m. Two distinct sides, one great vibe. 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

the Friday edition of Summit Afternoons. Good night. My name is Jolene. I wish you a lovely Thanksgiving, and I look forward to touching base on Tuesday. Don't forget your chance to win Britt Floyd tickets all next week with Summit Afternoons. 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
1: Not as long as I'm premier. That from Alberta's Daniel Smith to CBC. The premier ruling out a second separation referendum should Albertans vote to remain on October 19th. Smith's red line is many Alberta separatist leaders say they won't give up the fight for the province to separate, even if the vote goes against them. The premier's comments coming just days ahead of a referendum asking Albertans 10 questions, including whether the province should stay in Canada or whether it should start the process to hold a second binding referendum on separation. Meanwhile, Pierre Poilievre is dismissing Elon Musk's calls for Alberta, Saskatchewan, and Quebec to separate, saying Canadians control their own destiny. The Conservative leader says more focus should be placed on real issues facing Canadians, including the price of groceries, homes, and their economic future. Canada's labor market stalled again last month for a second straight month, the economy losing 68,000 jobs after a drop of 42,000 in August. It's a situation getting in the way of the Bank of Canada raising interest rates. Despite the fact September was the first full month after the latest round of U.S. tariffs kicked in, the largest job losses were in the public sector, especially healthcare, social assistance, and education. Here's something that could be fueling Russia's war in Ukraine. U.S. President Donald Trump says he has an agreement with Russian President Vladimir Putin for Moscow to immediately supply diesel to U.S. and global markets. Trump hoping to see prices come down, except for the fact that most analysts say it won't make much of an impact. However, Ukrainian President Volodymyr Zelensky has another take on this. He says this just plays into Moscow's hands and would prolong Russia's war on his country. Strong winds toppled trees and knocked out power to thousands of residents in BC's Lower Mainland on Friday. 30,000 customers without electricity at the peak of the storm, given down trees dropping on power lines. Hardest hit were Vancouver, Burnaby, Port Coquitlam, and Surrey. There were still customers without power as of this morning. With the BC election campaign, if re-elected, NDP leader David Eby said in Surrey that he would open 20 new primary care clinics, fast-track international medical graduates living in BC, and open training spaces for 1,000 more healthcare workers. BC Conservative leader Lauren Dirksen, meantime, promised a series of measures if elected, including building more long-term care beds and supporting aging at home. And no Thanksgiving meal for a bear in Calgary's Shaughnessy neighborhood. The animal safely removed by Fish and Wildlife staff on Friday morning, a bit of a novelty for some residents who had never seen a bear and maybe don't want to see one again. From the Vista National News Desk, I'm John Crawford.
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1: Not as long as I'm premier. That from Alberta's Daniel Smith to CBC. The premier ruling out a second separation referendum should Albertans vote to remain on October 19th. Smith's red line is many Alberta separatist leaders say they won't give up the fight for the province to separate, even if the vote goes against them. The premier's comments coming just days ahead of a referendum asking Albertans 10 questions, including whether the province should stay in Canada or whether it should start the process to hold a second binding referendum on separation. Meanwhile, Pierre Poilievre is dismissing Elon Musk's calls for Alberta, Saskatchewan, and Quebec to separate, saying Canadians control their own destiny. The Conservative leader says more focus should be placed on real issues facing Canadians, including the price of groceries, homes, and their economic future. Canada's labor market stalled again last month for a second straight month, the economy losing 68,000 jobs after a drop of 42,000 in August. It's a situation getting in the way of the Bank of Canada raising interest rates. Despite the fact September was the first full month after the latest round of U.S. tariffs kicked in, the largest job losses were in the public sector, especially health care, social assistance, and education. Here's something that could be fueling Russia's war in Ukraine. U.S. President Donald Trump says he has an agreement with Russian President Vladimir Putin for Moscow to immediately supply diesel to U.S. and global markets. Trump hoping to see prices come down, except for the fact that most analysts say it won't make much of an impact. However, Ukrainian President Volodymyr Zelensky has another take on this. He says this just plays into Moscow's hands and would prolong Russia's war on his country. Strong winds toppled trees and knocked out power to thousands of residents in BC's lower mainland on Friday. 30,000 customers without electricity at the peak of the storm, given down trees dropping on power lines. Hardest hit were Vancouver, Burnaby, Port Coquitlam, and Surrey. There were still customers without power as of this morning. With the BC election campaign, if re-elected, NDP leader David Eby said in Surrey that he would open 20 new primary care clinics, fast-track international medical graduates living in BC, and open training spaces for 1,000 more healthcare workers. BC Conservative leader Lauren Dirksen, meantime, promised a series of measures if elected, including building more long-term care beds and supporting aging at home. And no Thanksgiving meal for a bear in Calgary's Shaughnessy neighborhood. The animal safely removed by Fish and Wildlife staff on Friday morning, a bit of a novelty for some residents who had never seen a bear and maybe don't want to see one again. From the Vista National News Desk, I'm John Crawford.
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0: It's Mark and Cal on the Kickback. It's the 10th.
1: Yeah, they let us.
0: Double figures.
1: They let us on the radio for a third week.
0: Again. You know what, though? We do have an Instagram account, don't we? The_kick.back is our.
1: That's the Instagram, yes.
0: Instagram. And we got 12 followers.
1: 12? We're
0: up
1: to 12.
0: Well, that's all. How many posts have we done so far?
1: Well, zero. But okay. We need to pump those numbers up.
0: People have followed us with no content.
1: We haven't posted anything. We'll get to it.
0: We'll do one today.
1: Yes.
0: All right.
1: We should do one today.
0: We've said it now, so we have to. Anyway, good morning. Happy Saturday to you. On our way. It's a Thanksgiving weekend.
1: Yeah, hopefully you're giving lots of thanks this weekend and gearing up for that big turkey dinner.
0: Oh, is that what you get?
1: Well, you've never had Thanksgiving dinner before?
0: I have. I just can't remember which ones. Is turkey for Christmas as well for you?
1: Yeah.
0: Just a lot of turkey.
1: It's turkey season now. Gobble, gobble.
0: Thank you to the turkey.

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0: Kick back. Mark and Cal, I'm
1: wake
0: still
1: up.
0: Tired.
1: Wake up, Mark. Wake up.
0: Are you a coffee drinker?
1: Yeah, I drink coffee.
0: You for coffee, yeah?
1: I used to, like, when I was younger, I was like, I'm never going to drink coffee. That's gross. That's yucky. And now it's like, every time I walk into work, I need a coffee.
0: Oh, right. How many cups a day?
1: One or two.
0: Oh, that's good. I'm more of a four.
1: Whoa.
0: A minimum.
1: That's why you're bouncing off the walls.
0: Yeah, yeah. Still tired, but bouncing off the walls. I am about a four person. Yeah.
1: Four person? Four cup?
0: Four person's amount.
1: You need another cup, don't you?
0: But they did turn around and say, like, what caffeine can do to your body after minutes, hours, and a lifetime, right?
1: Well, I'm hoping it's, like, good things, not necessarily
0: well,
1: bad.
0: Well, the one after minutes, it can help you go to the loo.
1: Yeah, it's like a diuretic, right?
0: Yeah, yeah. So it's good like that. But it's after 10 minutes that it kicks in for your brain.
1: Okay.
0: You know, that kind of caffeine function and stuff. But your blood pressure might rise after 30 minutes, right? And then it says, if you're drinking it with dinner, nothing might kick in for about 3 hours.
1: You're drinking it. I'm sorry, but who's drinking coffee at dinner?
0: I don't know.
1: Wow.
0: It's 8 hours until it's left your body. So if you're thinking, oh, coffee before bed or something like that, you know what I mean? Give it to like, well, whatever time you go to bed. Think of that 8 hour gap, right?
1: Yeah.
0: And now people are saying about, obviously, after, you know, 3 years, it actually could reduce body fat.
1: Oh.
0: So there you go. And if you drink it through your lifetime, you could lower your risk of dying early, they say.
1: Interesting. Well,
0: I don't think you can do that after 5 cups a day.
1: And let me ask you this.
0: Yeah.
1: Do you do cream and sugar in your coffee?
0: Well, now when I've got a big like cafe barista machine. So I don't really have much sugar in that because I throw off the milk and yeah. It sugars it anyway. But sometimes I'm more like a 2 cream, 1 sugar kind of guy.
1: I feel like that isn't going to help on the health department if you're loading sugar and cream.
0: Yeah. When I'm really tired, I just, you know, ask for the sugar in a sachet and just rub it on my gums.

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0: It's Calvin and Mark on The Kickback.
1: Yeah, on your Thanksgiving long weekend. We're not here Monday, though.
0: No.
1: We're going to take that as a day.
0: We will enjoy our Thanksgiving, give thanks on Monday.
1: Of course. Now, generally, do you have your Thanksgiving dinner on the Sunday or on the Monday?
0: It actually usually depends on what my family's doing, because sometimes it's hard to gather all the relatives together. So if it works out better for the Sunday, we'll do it on the Sunday. However, this year, it's going to be a little different because my dad turned 70
1: on
0: Thanksgiving Monday.
1: Okay.
0: So my siblings and I are all going to put like this big dinner party together for my dad.
1: Right.
0: But we might do a turkey dinner as well on Monday.
1: So you're doing the gathering on Sunday?
0: Yeah.
1: And then you might have some dinner on the Monday after kind of vibe,
0: but
1: right?
0: But the gathering for his birthday isn't a turkey dinner. So we might just do this big dinner gathering and then no turkey. Still to be determined.
1: Okay. Have you ever, I've never seen one here, a carvery restaurant?
0: Like a carvery? What is that?
1: You just go in, right? And they go, and there's a big chicken or turkey, and there's a big gammon steak, and then there's like something else like beef, and they carve it.
0: Yeah.
1: And then they put it on your plate, and then you walk to the next section where you put your Yorkshire puddings on.
0: So like a buffet.
1: It's a buffet, only a roast dinner.
0: Yeah.
1: That's it. There's nothing else but a roast.
0: Oh.
1: And they'll go, do you want turkey, gammon, beef, or all three?
0: Okay.
1: And then you pour your own gravy on, you do it all yourself.
0: I've been to one of those like Brazilian barbecue places, which is what I correlate that to, where it's just like you flip your thing and they bring a big skewer of meat and just slice it onto your plate until you tell them not to.
1: Well, I'm going to there then as well.
0: We should do it.

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5: 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I would suggest you serve three or four wines and allow your guests to pick the one they want to try with their meal. And if you need specific hints on the style of wines to serve, think fresher, light reds like Pinot Noir, Beaujolais, or Grenache. And for the whites with turkey, you can span dry Chardonnays and Gruner Veltliner to Viognier and spicy Gewürztraminer. Okay, we got a big lineup for you today. Joining us later in the show is Stephanie Dubedin. She's the CEO of Wine Victoria. She'll talk about the long-standing relationship between Canadians and Australian wines. Darcy Hagen, Director of Weddings and Luxury Events at the Fairmont Hotel Vancouver, and Nicholas Hall, Director of Food and Beverage, join us in the studio. We're going to talk about last-minute Thanksgiving turkey dining options and the upcoming spooky season in downtown Vancouver. And they always have a new pop-up bar going, but keep an eye out for a pop-up champagne bar this holiday season. We catch up on location with our good friend Richard Da Silva. He's a vigneron and proprietor at Da Silva Vineyards and Winery. We're going to talk about the general mood on the Naramata bench and taste his 2025 Viognier and his 2022 Merlot from his acclaimed Veneto series. But up next, we go south. Mike Dowell, owner of Liber Estates, talks about the 2026 harvest and a couple of new releases. I'm Anthony Gismondi, and we are set to go.
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5: Hello, British Columbia, and we're delighted to be heading to the South Okanagan Valley to catch up with Mike Dowell. He's the owner of Liber Estates. Mike, welcome back to the show. Great to have you. Thanks for your time during the middle of harvest.
9: Yeah, no problem. It's good to be back.
5: Yeah. 2026, been a challenging year for some people in the Valley, but you've been picking fruit. What's your assessment so far?
9: Well, it's been a great season. Some varietals were a little higher on tonnage and some were a little lower, but overall, it was a great growing season. Things were going really well until, unfortunately, that Summerland fire kind of took the wind out of our sails. But overall, we're really excited about the fruit we're bringing in, and we'll be done probably by the end of next week.
5: Okay, well, let's talk about the fruit at Liber, because you have three pretty interesting spots and they're all quite different. How would you describe the sources for your fruit at the moment?
9: Yeah, I always kind of say it's the best of both worlds. You know, we have our Smilkmeen property that, you know, is like 5 minutes from the U.S. border. And then our other Osoyoos properties are all basically 5 minutes from the U.S. border. So we're as south as you can get. So typically our fruit is very, very ripe. And that allows, you know, a great expression of the varietals that that we're making it with. So as well as the soil structures in all three locations are all uniquely different. So when choosing to plant what we plant, made it a lot of fun. And now that those vineyards are coming on to full production, we're really excited to start releasing some of these wines.
5: Yeah, they're all seemingly south for sure. But what's the big difference, say, between Similkameen and the South Okanagan?
9: Soil structure is number one. The valley is a lot... not as wide as the Okanagan Valley. So definitely there's a more rock, more silt in the soils there, which typically leads to hotter conditions in the summer, but also can lead to cooler conditions in the winter.
5: Yeah.
9: As well as being a river driven valley, you know, we don't get that, I guess, moderation of temperatures at night, other than, you know, if you're really, really close to the river, whereas here in the valley, in the Okanagan Valley, the lakes moderate that temperature quite well for a lot of the vineyards.
5: Yeah. When I first met you, Mike, you were doing everything. You now have another winemaker on board, Gustav Allander. Many people may know him from his days at Foxtrot. How is that working out, and how are you guys splitting up the duties or meshing together?
9: It's been great. You know, Gustav for a long time only made Chardonnay and Pinot Noir. So for him to be exposed to, you know, other grapes, whether it's the Sauvignon Blanc, Semillon, or that's my problem. I planted so many different styles of grapes. I think it's exciting, but also daunting because when we go to make pick schedules, it's like, you know, we're doing like 13, 14 picks.
5: Yeah.
9: And some can be quite small lots. So, you know, you have to kind of manage that tank space and try to figure out what's going to be the best way to kind of ensure that we get the best quality of wine out of that.
5: Yeah.
9: But at the same time, I think it's fun to play, you know, be able to play with all those different varietals. And then at the same time, you know, decide if some need to be blended or if they're just going to stand on their own. So it's really fun most of the time, but sometimes it can be a little overwhelming for sure.
5: Yeah. I wanted to mention, because I really am a fan of the Sauvignon Semillon that you've been working on and developing. Wine Searcher released today their top 10 picks from around the world, which I saw the headline. I thought, oh, this will be interesting. And then and the byline was that none were from New Zealand, which seemed shocking to me. But then the first wine that they picked was $745 a bottle. And then they were 300 and 200. And I thought, what world do these people live in? I don't get it. Maybe let's just talk about your Sauvignon blend. And first of all, why aren't we on that kind of a list? And tell us about your wine.
9: Well, for us, yeah, the Sauvignon Blanc and the Semillon, it's just a passion of mine. I've just loved those varietals. I prefer the French style as opposed to New Zealand style too. So definitely put a little oak into it.
5: Yeah.
9: Whether it's fermenting in the oak or letting it age in oak for a little time. Last year we tried to blend the two, but they were just so good on their own that we just decided to leave them as single varietals. This year, our Sauvignon Blanc wasn't as much as our Semillon, so we may try to do a blend next year. But growing down here, especially in the Osoyoos area where those two blocks are, can be a bit of a challenge because of the heat. So sometimes the acids can get a little bit out of whack. But for the most part, we just do a very, very small leaf removal and try to, you know, maintain as much acidity that we can in those wines. In terms of it going forward, some people don't like the Sauvignon Blanc. They feel that it sometimes can be a little, especially cold, not as cold hardy as some of the other varietals out there. But I think it's just a great grape.
5: Yeah, and, I think so.
9: I'm really excited that we have a big portion of it. We just replanted probably another acre and a half of it. So we're really excited to start producing a lot of it.
5: Don't give it up. Okay, Gustav is a Pinot Noir Chardonnay guy. So let's talk about a couple of wines. You released the 2022 Pinot Noir from Liber. Now, this is out of the Similkameen.
9: Yeah. It would have been our first kind of vintage from our Pinot Noir block that we planted there. So wasn't a big vintage in terms of tonnage, but we had enough that we were able to produce, produce our first, I guess, vintage from our home property there.
5: Mm-hmm. How would you describe it?
9: That vintage, well, because it was definitely not a huge production, not tonnage. The vines are, you know, were still quite young, but I think it produced a really, really unique style in the sense of it's definitely got more of that Burgundy style to it, as opposed to a lot of fruit forward Pinots that kind of come out of the Smilkmeen in the valley. So for us, you know, we typically ferment at a lower temperature and then kind of, you know, do the extended maturation, but at the same time keeping an eye on the color and just the tannin structure on it. So it's tasting really, really great right now. We're really excited. We're really happy with it. We don't have a lot of it, but at the same time, you know, as we come into vintages, you know, coming up, we'll definitely have a lot more. So yeah, it worked out really well.
5: And is there one thing maybe that Gustav's done with your Pinot Noir or wants to do that you could mention, or, you know, going down the line?
9: Yeah, well, one thing he did last year is he introduced us to the maturation. Sorry. So when I saw him putting the full you know, grapes into the tank there, I'm like, what are you doing? He's like, oh, this is what I used to always do. I was like, okay, so yeah, so that won't be out till 2025, but we just bottled it and it's tasting really, really great right now. I almost want to put a label on it and start selling it. But so yeah, he definitely has a couple of his own nuances on it. So typically we'll do two tanks of it. We'll do one kind of his way and we kind of do one my way, and then we kind of blend them together, or we kind of meet in the middle. So, but no, it's been really exciting to see all these different ideas, and then, you know, we present different ideas to him too. So it's been a lot of fun.
5: Yeah, that's. I mean, it's great to have a sounding board too. Sometimes when you're solo, it's so hard to make all those decisions on your own. So it's nice to have that an extra voice and some experience as well. Let's talk about one of my favorite wines. At $25.99, the Everyday Chardonnay is really a delicious wine. The 2025 is out. Maybe we'll start with the vintage 2025, which followed the deep freeze. So it turned out to be quite a good year.
9: Yeah, we had a big crop 2025, and it was just a really, really hot year too. So we found on all the whites, it was definitely a lot more tropical flavors coming through on the wines, which, you know, happens when you have a hot year. So really, really easy drinking style of Chardonnay. And then we always put a little into neutral oak just to kind of give it some, you know, some more color and as well some more mouthfeel. So turned out to be a great wine. We're just getting ready to release our 2025 Rebel Chardonnay as well, which turned out just spectacular that we just recently bottled. The two styles side by side are just going to be real fun for people to kind of play with. But the Everyday just turned out to be a fantastic early release style of Chardonnay.
5: It's a simple but brilliant name, Everyday Chardonnay. I think it speaks, it tells you exactly what to do with that bottle, like buy it and drink it.
9: Correct. Yeah, that's what it's meant for. Yeah, just chill it a bit and you can start drinking it every day.
5: Yeah. I don't want to run out. We're almost out of time, but what about visiting now? I know you have the tasting room in the garden. Is that correct? You call it tasting room in the garden? And tell the people about what can they do now in October and maybe November? How will you be selling wine?
9: Well, we're going to keep open for a while, especially on the weekends, and then kind of gauge what's happening in the valley. Is a lot of it's weather driven too, because we do have quite a big outdoor tasting area. So, you know, I'm pretty confident we'll be open on weekends till the end of October, and then that's when we kind of start to gauge and kind of figure out. You know, some people don't want to really work anymore, and some people just need a rest. So we kind of then shut it down. But we also you know, make people aware that if somebody does have a big tasting group in, that we would open for them as well if they did want to come by.
5: Yeah, our friends at the Watermark tell us that they're planning on a lot of people being in the area for most of the winter time now. You know, people who used to go to the U.S. and said that they were planning quite a number of events with local wineries.
9: Yeah, no, and that's what we do. And there's definitely a lot more events that are catering to attracting more and more people. The snowbirds definitely don't want to go south. So, you know, Spirit Ridge has a fire and ice festival. Watermark has a lot of different things going on as well. And then that's also a kind of a time for us to try to do some winemaker dinners as well with, you know, different local restaurants or even the Vancouver area to try to, you know, get our name out there as well.
5: Mike Dell, it's always great to catch up with you. You got to get back. Dude, get those final picks in.
9: Yes, I know, I'm trying.
5: Thanks so much for joining us today. Really appreciate it.
9: Thank you.
5: That was Mike Dell. He's the owner of Liber Estates. Up next, we head north to the Naramata Bench. We're going to speak with Richard DeSilva, vigneron and co-proprietor De Silva Vineyards.
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0: We're back and joined by Richard De Silva. He's the vigneron and proprietor at De Silva Vineyards Winery on the edge of the Naramata Bench. Richard, welcome back. Always great to see you.
1: Fantastic. Likewise. Great to see you again.
0: I only read about you running marathons now and running up hills and down hills. And you have created a new life for yourself outside of the wine business.
1: Yeah, it's been fantastic. We did a lot of adventures at, you know, putting wine together with healthy lifestyle choices. And yeah, my wife and I have definitely embraced ultra trail running. BC is one of the greatest provinces to do that in. So yeah, it's been fantastic. And bringing wine, we help sponsor some of these events and bringing that kind of healthy lifestyle with wine culture.
0: Yeah. You look pretty freaking healthy.
1: It's a work in progress, they say, right?
0: Yeah. So yeah. It's great to see you. I have many questions for you today. I thought I might just get a quick summation because of the deep freeze in 24 and a lot of the destruction of vines. I'm wondering about 23 and 25 and 26. What can you tell me about these vintages now? Because 23 actually looks better than people thought it might be.
1: Yeah, I think the wines from that were solid. We did. Our production was fairly limited in 23 for a couple of reasons. But I find that the 25

0: because most of our vineyards are self-rooted, production levels are back on cue again. And same with the 25. I don't think the crop, I mean, some people said it was a bigger harvest than this year potentially than in 25, but I don't, I see the numbers are pretty much steady. I still see some dieback on some of the vines that are just now showing some,
1: yeah,
0: some damage from the winter kill. They've failed this year, for example, but it's not very big. It's maybe 2-3%.
1: It's exactly what you said to me at the time. You said there'll be some long-term damage, and you said, I don't know if I'm prepared to stick with a vineyard that only produces 85 or 88%. I need 100% from that vineyard. You still on that track?
0: Absolutely. I mean, for us, we were aggressive in 2025 and retooling and replanting vineyards instead of waiting. Specifically the portions of our vineyards that were not self-rooted.
1: Right.
0: Our self-rooted stuff is bomb-proof. You can pretty much have a harvest, almost a complete harvest, the second year. So that really paid dividends for us in 25 and this year as well. But even some of those plants have failed this year. I mean, like mm-hmm. you said, 2-3% of some of those vines, for whatever reason, just kicked the bucket on us, and we're going through and selectively replanting those.
1: Well, it doesn't look like this Viognier's bombed out, because the nose is fantastic. This is probably the best nose I've had with you, and we've tasted a series of Viognier's over the years.
0: Yeah, I this is the Viognier's from the bench. I have had the fortune of working with Viognier from throughout the valley, and I've always been, you know, this property next door to me, we used to work with it when we first started. And for whatever reason, it didn't work out. We've just now started working out with it again. It's a Lucid Vineyard. It's right next door to the winery. And it's just a magical little pocket. What I love about it is that it still is able to retain acidity, which to me is important to give
1: super
0: it some
1: fresh. I love it.
0: Viognier can tend to sometimes get a bit oily and a bit heavier.
1: Yeah. I hate that.
0: Yeah. Yeah, I'm not a big fan of that style either. And that's why I've always had a bit of a love-hate relationship with Viognier. I knew it was possible, especially on the bench, to do this style. I suppose cooler sites down in Oliver Soyuz, which I didn't have access to, could as well. But yeah. I'm very excited about where this is. We've just released it, I think, in the last couple of weeks.
1: Yeah. It's delicious. The Da Silva 2025 Viognier. It's in the, I call it the Robin Egg Blue label.
0: The Veneto. Yeah. We call it the Veneto the label. It's the vineyard designated. All the wines in the baby blue labels are... Yeah. A single vineyard sourced,
1: yep. And 100% BC grown grapes, right on the front label.
0: Yeah, we got
1: way to go.
0: We kind of removed and you know, kind of run to get into the thing of, you know, BC VQA has different connotations in the industry right now. For us, we wanted to get straight to the point. All of our bottles, because we didn't do any Washington fruit as a winery,
1: right.
0: All of our bottles now have the 100% BC grape grown grapes on all the labels.
1: Yeah.
0: We are still VQA, and we'll send some of our wines to the panels for sure. But for me, I wanted to clearly state that out in the open and very front and center that all of our wines are 100% BC grown grapes.
1: You brought the very underappreciated Merlot grape to the tasting here, which is a variety I love a lot, and people are always bad-mouthing it. How are you? Are you a Merlot fan?
0: Yeah, I think Merlot does very well in BC. I think from my experience, I've had, again, the chance to work with Merlot from throughout the valley. Merlot, along with Pinot Noir, Viognier, Chardonnay, does very well in the Naramata bench. Merlot tends to like, you know, a little bit more moderate temperatures, doesn't like extremes, and it tends to have a really fantastic structure here, a little bit more fruit. So the 22 in this vintage, to me, it shows that Naramata roots on it for sure. So
1: how would you describe Naramata? Like, do you think it's kind of like the sweet spot of the Okanagan Valley in terms of temperatures and... And you talked a bit about acidity retention, or is it very specific to the varieties?
0: I think the Okanagan's magic sauce is specificity of where we grow grapes.
1: Mm-hmm.
0: I mean, it's certainly there's varieties that will do better, in my opinion. That's only my opinion, in the Naramata bench versus, let's say, down in Oliver and Osoyoos, where we grow as well. So the thing is finding out what...

0: works best, you know, in our experience and really laying into that a little bit. Mm-hmm. So yeah, there's definitely some varieties that I think Naramata benches for a particular style.
1: Richard Da Silva is vigneron and co-proprietor at Da Silva Vineyards, along with your partner Twyla. You guys work together well. You got a lot going on. You still have you have a restaurant with the longest running chef winery connection. Is that right? Did I get that right?
0: Longest running winery chef collaboration in the province.
1: Yeah,
0: we're very proud of that.
1: How does he put up with you?
0: I don't know. I think it's a two-way street on that. I think the thing about the two of us is we're very pragmatic. Yeah. You know, he comes from food culture. I come from wine culture. You know, my family's been doing farming and wine for generations. It's just what we do. And so there's a sense of just kind of pragmatism that we're both kind of, we're kind of realists, I guess. And so both him and I do it because it's, you know, it's what we know to do, and we kind of look at it from that lens versus I think there's a tend to sometimes put personality in front, whereas both him and I are not personality driven that way. We let the product speak for itself and just rather be in the background. And I think that's where that collaboration works really well. Yeah. Is that we're both okay with just being in the background. And
1: By the way, it's called The Kitchen, and it's very hard to get in. You need a rezzo to get in most days. You can't just drop by on a Friday or Saturday night. That's impossible. But the food is great there, and it's very different than anything else available in the Okanagan.
0: Yeah, I think you know, one of those things where we've stuck to it. We haven't changed it. We've you know, every year he adds a special dish from somewhere he's been traveling to add, you know, add a little bit of different, you know, flair. Mm-hmm. But we come from the belief that if it ain't broke, don't fix it. So yeah, it seems to be working out for us.
1: I know the winery's busy. People can drop by. You know, they can drop by most days of the winery and do tastings. You have two wines that I've always been thrilled about in there. They have the little Portuguese tiles on the label.
0: Yep.
1: Which I think Twyla was responsible for. How are they doing? They're very interesting wines.
0: Yeah, the traditional series, we call that. So we have three series of wines. The traditional, the ones with the Portuguese tiles on them. Yeah. Traditional, then we have the Vinedo and the Legado. That wine is definitely the foundation of our winery. It is now probably our biggest production in wine right now, and it's the one that most people are familiar with. And the Bronco and the Tinto are exactly that. They're just great everyday wines that you can have with friends in a meal, or and just not always be cerebral. I think sometimes, especially us winemakers, tend to overthink things, and I just wanted to make a wine that was very
1: well. I'm telling you, it's the hardest wine to find in BC is a well-made wine, you know, in the $20 range. Like, it's very hard to find a high quality wine like that, and this one, which happens to work really well with food. And I think, you know, without that wine, there's no introduction for you into the marketplace. And I think that's, you know, it's smart marketing as much as anything. But there's got to be room for more of those kind of wines.
0: I think BC, that's going to be our challenge as an industry. And I think hopefully Da Silva can be part of that, is that we need entry points. It's great to have collectible wines. I do have some of them in my cellar. But sometimes you just need, you know, an entry point for people who are just discovering wine. And I think that's, for us, the traditional is both.
1: Yeah.
0: And about just introductory to fantastic wines. And then, yeah, that's kind of where that fits into. And I think hopefully the wine industry can invite and become more inclusive to new wine drinkers by providing easier entry points.
1: Richard, always great to see you. The time just flies by. I only want to mention one thing. You haven't even started the harvest yet. You're very chill. I wish you the best this season when you get going.
0: Yeah, no, it's we stay the course and follow back, and I'll let you know how things are going.
1: Okay. Richard Da Silva, he's the vigneron and co-proprietor of Da Silva Vineyards and Winery on the Naramata Bench. We'll take a quick break and be right back on the BC Food and Wine Radio Network.
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1: Hi, this is Anthony Gismondi here on the deck at the Belcomo Penticton with General Manager Jessica Dolan. 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
5: 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During the Bald Range fire, while we were hosting evacuees, we also had Penticton search and rescue for an afternoon to say thank you. And it all came together like family, everyone sharing their stories and coordinating group meals at the outdoor kitchen and barbecues. Thankfully, it has been a quick transition back to regular routine.
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1: Thanks, Jessica. 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
1: We're back, and joining us in our downtown Vancouver studios are Darcy Hagen. She's Director of Weddings and Luxury Events at the Fairmont Hotel Vancouver. Nicholas Hall is the Director of Food and Beverage, also at the Fairmont Hotel Vancouver. Darcy, Nick, welcome back to the show. Great to have you in the studio.
8: Thanks so much. Great to be here.
9: Happy to be here.
1: Well, it's going to be, it is a busy time of the year. It looks like it's going to be a lot busier. How are things going? We'll start with you, Darcy. Maybe talk a little bit about weddings, perhaps. Are they still going on? People are still getting married.
8: People are still getting married. So we're just coming out of a very busy and successful wedding season and now heading into the fall with lots of fun activations popping up at the hotel.
1: Yeah. And what, I don't know, does everybody have a different wedding?
8: Yeah, for the most part, I would say you see the couple's kind of personalities shine in each wedding. So yeah. you see that, and obviously at the hotel we do a lot of elevated food and beverage and whatnot in terms of our part, and have our gorgeous rooms.
1: And you obviously have a ton of experience with weddings. Does it match what the guest wants, or do you just say, hey, let's try this?
8: Guest is always right.
1: There you go. Good answer. Well, Nick, welcome to you too. I wanted to talk about, you have launched, I have been reading about the Spirit of Scotland dinner series. I'm a wine guy, but people do drink a lot of scotch and they pay particular attention to it. So you've done something pretty interesting.
9: Yeah, we've tried to do something a bit different at the hotel this year. We're sort of spinning off on the traditional wine dinners and partnering with four really classic tenured scotch distilleries from Scotland. And the whole idea was to bring the history of these distilleries into the history of the hotel, into some unique spaces, and just provide people with a dining experience that is something unique and you're not going to find anywhere else.
1: Yeah. So these are multi-course dinners served with scotch, with a particular producer of scotch.
9: Correct. So four dinners, four different scotch distillers, and then each dinner is going to be five or six courses, and each course is going to have a splash of something from that distiller that we've worked tirelessly with them to combine with the food to make it, to really elevate
1: the experience. How hard was that to do, or is it?
9: So we've been working on this for probably about 5 months with the different distillers. And
1: that's a lot of scotch.
9: It's a lot of scotch to drink. It's a hard job, but you know, we're happy to dig in and do it. But
1: what was the one thing about scotch and matching food that the chefs get working on or looking at or worried about?
9: I think they underestimate the complexity of the flavor profiles with scotch.
1: Right.
9: I think we all know wine has the multi-layer and different elements to it. And I don't think there was that appreciation for the scotches that we were trying. And once we got into it, I think they were quite surprised.
1: Mm-hmm. And of course, the differences between the producers themselves.
9: Absolutely. All down to the terroir and the weather and the landscape. So.
1: And the crowd that you're attracting, they know a lot about scotch, or are they trying to learn about it, or it's a mix?
9: I think we've got a pretty good mix. We've got those diehard scotch drinkers who are coming to these. We've got people who love just a great food and dining experience, and we've got those who are interested in learning a bit more. So it's a great mix of guests.
1: Yeah. Okay, that sounds good to me. There's still the upcoming ones. Three different producers of scotch will be there. And you can, if you have a favorite, you could sign up for that dinner, I guess.
9: Absolutely.
1: Or go to the mall.
9: Yeah.
1: Okay. What about Thanksgiving? It's always been a big thing at the hotel. I know the Turkey to Go is already sold out. It's been such a success. But what about actually going to the hotel? What's available now?
9: Yeah, so Turkey to Go, you know, another year, another success, sold out. But we still have, if you're looking to come and dine with us, we've got a couple of different things going on. So over the weekend, we've got our classic Thanksgiving dinner. So we've really tried to keep it simple. Think, you know, spiced butternut squash soup, your classic carved turkey with all of the fixings.
1: Right.
9: And instead of a pumpkin pie, a pumpkin pavlova. And you know, we still have reservations available. They are going quite quickly, but nice to get out of the house and let someone else take care of the dishes and the cooking.
1: Yeah. And this is on October 11th.
9: Yes.
1: And it starts at 5 p.m.?
9: 5:30 first seating. Okay. And seating's right through till almost 9 o'clock each night.
1: Yeah. Great. Okay, our guests are Darcy Hagen. She's the director of weddings and luxury events at the Fairmont Hotel. Nicholas Hall is the director of food and beverage. Darcy, it's also coming fast, a spooky season downtown. What is the Haunted Cellar afternoon tea all about?
8: Yes, we're in full spooky season at the hotel. So think of coming into the tea room as like you're stepping into a witch's apothecary. So think lots of candles, potions, witch's treasures. So we've really tried to transform the space along with the menu. So the menu has features such as a pumpkin croquette with brie and cranberry, sorcerer's cauldron, which is a chocolate pain au chaud with raspberry mousse. So we've really kind of played on the menu as well as, you know, the ambiance to really create the experience for
1: people. Seem to like witches lately, more and more lately.
8: People really love the spooky season.
1: Really? Okay. And then I'm really interested about Castle Confidential. This is a, like an interactive mystery experience.
8: Yes. So this is a partnership with Vancouver Mysteries. So they actually write an interactive mystery experience that guests can buy tickets to. It happens on our historical 14th floor where all of our beautiful specialty suites are. And you kind of have to figure out different puzzles and mysteries to get from room to room. So it's kind of escape room meets murder mystery with some characters along the way. And so it's a 90-minute interactive mystery, and within each room you'll get different cocktails, canapes, and then we ended off with a bit of a reception down in one of our conference rooms.
1: Is it a pack thing or a person, like, do I solve the clue myself and move on, or does the whole pack
8: do
1: it?
8: You do with a group, so there's different kind of parts of the mystery that you'll have to find around the room, different clues that you'll have to work as a team. Yeah. So you'll be with a different group. You can buy out the group time. So you're with all your friends. Uh-huh. So it's a very fun experience, and it's our third year going. So it's been a success in the past, so we're really looking forward to this year as well.
1: Do people die in this thing, or
8: no actual murders?
1: No actual murders.
8: But no, we have some fun actors and whatnot from Vancouver Mysteries playing some roles.
1: Cool. Mm-hmm. And how long does that take for that all to happen? And happen an hour or two?
8: So
1: hours
8: 90
1: or?
8: Minutes for the actual interactive mystery experience, and then guests can partake in a cocktail reception following throughout the evening as well.
1: Return of Castle Confidential, that's October 22 and 23, so coming up pretty quick. Nick, let's talk about champagne for a minute.
9: Yes.
1: You're going to have a bar.
9: We are going to have a champagne
1: bar.
9: That
1: sounds very civilized.
9: It is. It's quite civilized and elevated. So we're excited. We had a pop-up champagne bar in our historic lobby over the summer period, and it was so successful, we've decided to bring it back over the festive period. So starting around November 13th, in the center of the lobby, we'll have it's a 12-seat champagne bar with some great pours and some little bites to go with it. And it's just a great way to sort of start, end, or spend an afternoon.
1: What would be a little bite for champagne?
9: Oysters is always a classic.
1: Yeah.
9: You know, doing individual cheese and charcuterie boards.
1: Yep.
9: And a really classic, well-cut, well-made French fry.
1: Okay, great.
9: Yeah.
1: And lastly, about it's fall, so have there been menu changes at Notch 8 or in that area? What's happening?
9: Yeah, so our culinary team's really been working hard, along with all the other things we're doing, to really bring a bit of, you know, warmth and the season into the menu. So we've been making some changes in the last couple of weeks to have some great dishes. So some things we're excited about right now is a classic duck l'orange on the menu. So very classic technique, but really a Notch 8 Fairmont Hotel Vancouver style to it. A Canpachi crudo with a strawberry gazpacho. So something a little bit lighter and fresher for the season, but something really unique that people aren't going to try. And then a way back classic, baked Alaska, finished tableside.
1: Wow.
9: Super fun. Yeah.
1: I haven't seen one of those in ages. Yeah,
9: well, that's, you'll have to come,
1: I have to
9: one.
1: Come in and try that. Yeah. Maybe you'll have the champagne first though.
9: Absolutely. And then.
1: Lastly, Darcy, you know, so much has changed in the business. There's all, you know, between restaurants and people dining out and takeout, all the rest of it. Why should people pay a little more attention to hotels now? What are hotels doing that are that might be attractive to people who haven't been to one in many years?
8: I think hotels can have a bad rap of being stuffy and, you know, just doing the same old, same old. But we've really found, at least for us, we've tried to be really innovative with our menus, with the events, pop-up events that we're doing. We always have something new going on at the hotel, whether it be spooky season or coming into the holidays, we'll have lots happening too. So the innovation that we're trying to do and always just come up with, you know, how can we push the barriers, work outside the box, and, you know, create an amazing guest experience with that luxury style service.
1: Yeah. And use your, I wouldn't say unlimited resources, but you you have a lot of resources at a hotel.
8: Absolutely.
1: And I sometimes think of it now as the last sort of vestige of hospitality for people to.
8: Yeah, we're really able to create some fun, unique experiences for guests and the public.
1: Well, great to see you too. Lots going on at the hotel at the moment, at the Fairmont Hotel Vancouver, an iconic hotel in the city, and one you should take the time to visit. Thanks so much.
8: Thank you.
1: Darcy Hagen, Director of Weddings and Luxury Events, Nicholas Hall, Director of Food and Beverage from the Fairmont Hotel of Vancouver, our headquarters for the Vancouver International Wine Festival. Up next, we head to Victoria, an Australian wine region. About an hour's drive from Melbourne, we'll be joined by Stephanie Duvedin. She's the CEO of Wine Victoria.
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1: Hi, this is Anthony Gismondi with 2 Minutes in Penticton, and I'm joined by Kevin Pierce. He's the Executive Director at Visit Penticton. Kevin, it's mid-September through mid-October. It's a pretty wonderful time to visit Penticton.
11: It sure is, Anthony. Honestly, it's one of my favorite times of year, the other being March through May. You know, the weather's fantastic, crowds have eased up, and there's still so much happening.
1: Yeah, the wineries are open, the restaurants are buzzing, and where else can you have that kind of food and wine experience with one of those one-of-a-kind Okanagan sunsets?
11: Yeah, exactly. I spent a lot of years in the restaurant business in Vancouver, and I can safely say the culinary scene here is no joke. From Penticton to Naramata, Summerland, and throughout all the South Okanagan, you've got incredible fresh ingredients, talented chefs, and settings that make you stop and think, you know, where in the world am I?
1: And your team calls the Penticton Farmers Market one of the best farm markets in the province. It runs right through till the end of October.
11: Yeah, every Saturday. It's a real community gathering. Locals and visitors can pick up amazing, fresh, local ingredients, many of which end up on the plates of those world-class chefs. There's a certain energy that keeps people coming back week after week. And so much, there's actually discussions right now to carry on through the winter.
1: Yeah. So, Kevin, if people are thinking about a fall getaway, how can Visit Penticton help?
11: Well, we are the fun-sized city, so spring starts early, fall runs late, and there's an incredible amount to do here year-round. 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
1: Sounds like we got a pretty good reason to visit Penticton this fall. Kevin, thanks so much for joining us.
11: Thanks, Anthony. 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Our doors are open, and we're looking forward to seeing you here.
1: That's Kevin Pierce from Visit Penticton. 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

0: With 21 distinct wine regions and over 800 producers, Victoria is home to Australia's largest concentration of small, family-owned, and more often than not, generational artisan wine producers. Known for their creativity and producing wine of exceptional quality, who wouldn't want to buy a wine from a place like that? And to learn more about it, we're joined by Stephanie Dubedin. She's the CEO of Wine Victoria Australia. Stephanie, welcome to the show.
1: Thank you. Good to be here. Thanks for having me.
0: Great to have you. Fun to talk about Victoria. We don't hear a lot about Victoria when we hear about Australian wines in Canada, but we know a bit about them, so that's kind of fun. Why don't we start with that? What can you tell us about Victoria, just as an overview?
1: Well, I think I heard you just say before, it's 21 wine regions, so. Yeah. As a state in Australia, we actually have the most wine regions out of any state. And we're, a pretty compact state. We're a third of the size of France. And where we're situated in Australia is, sort of on the mainland, but down the very bottom east corner.
0: Yep.
1: And part of the reason why, sort of the topography and the climate and things are quite unique in Australia is, a huge part of our coast, we border along a huge part of the coastline, and then another area where we're bordered is a large river system, and we've got mountains in between where we don't do a lot of skiing in Australia, but we do have ski fields in Victoria. So we have the highest mainland vineyards in Australia.
0: Yeah.
1: And then we can get pretty warm as well. So there's a bit of a range of climatic conditions and topography as well. So it makes for a pretty unique mix.
0: Yeah.
1: Across those regions.
0: I would say so. And of course, the largest city would be Melbourne, at the base, sort of. What sort of effect does that city, it's had such a great food reputation and wine bar reputation. How does that sort of stoke the region's winemaking?
1: It's a really good question because it does have a huge influence on the wine regions. And there's about 10 of those regions that are about an hour from Melbourne, which is pretty significant. And the reason Melbourne itself is, we feel it's the culinary capital of Australia, and it has a lot to do with a lot of the immigration that's, been a huge part of the city for so long,
0: sure.
1: Whether it's the Greek and Italians and then Asian and African now. So it's really imbued that food culture, and I think, that's translated a lot into the wine communities.
0: Yep.
1: And we've got some of those wine regions, like the Yarra Valley, probably one of the most well-known in Victoria. That was settled by the Swiss and in the 1800s. So there's a lot of, and many other regions have been settled by, whether it's Italian immigrants and things like that. So that food culture has really imbued, and our coffee culture,
0: yeah.
1: I must say, sort of a food and beverage culture that's really imbued across the region. So I know when we've had international buyers out from, from North America, for instance, they're pretty blown away by the food quality at a lot of, in our regional wine regions, whether we're 3 hours out of Melbourne or 5 hours out. We take it pretty seriously.
0: Yeah, I would totally agree with that. And I think a lot of people are shocked at, I don't know why they're shocked at the quality, but the quality is super there. And it can only be a good thing for the whole culture, food, wine, getting stuff on the table, which I might ask you a little bit about. There's so much talk about young people not drinking wine, maybe some, maybe none, maybe zero. Well, what's your take on that, and how is the region sort of embracing the next generation? What sort of things are you doing? Are you just ignoring it and saying they'll catch up?
1: Yeah, look, I think it's a big question in the wine industry today, isn't it? But there is, even though people can be a little bit doom and gloom about younger generations, if you really dig down into the data and trends, younger people still are drinking. They're just, behaving a little bit differently in terms of what's important to them when it comes to beverages. And so, in terms of the wines that we produce in Victoria, often, we do produce cool climate Shiraz, but also Pinot Noir, Chardonnay, Pinot Grigio, sparkling, a lot of those a little bit lighter styles, which tend to be, from what's going on down here, they're some of the varieties that are actually growing and growing with younger consumers.
0: Yeah, they're attracted to that.
1: There's also the spritz culture, fueled by Aperol Spritz, but a lot of wine brands really booming in the spritz culture here with limoncello spritz and a whole heap of variations. And that started in Victoria because we're the home of Prosecco in Australia.
0: Right.
1: And so that really boomed, which again is a great way to get new people into the category.
0: Yeah, I think when I talk to people in Canada and they, you know, I mean, Canadians are fairly well traveled, but sometimes they don't think as much about other wine regions. And I say to them, wow, you go to Australia and people know Burgundy and they know Bordeaux and they know Champagne. So they know quality. And when you go to a region where people know those wines and have drunk those wines, the wines that they make are already at a higher level than many other places. And this is, I think, you know, one of the great stories of Australia. I want to ask you, you mentioned Shiraz, we know about Chardonnay, but you've got a lot of alternative grape varieties going on there. And it's becoming like people are saying, what? They're growing Alvarinho, they have Vermentino, they have Fiano. Are you kidding me? And I'm saying, no, they were researching them. I think because of climate change, that drove a lot of it. What can you tell us about this alternative grape variety business?
1: Yeah, it really comes from two different ways, and climate change is a really important one. And obviously, you know, we can be quite warm down here, and availability of water can be a real issue. So there's been a lot of time spent, you know, thinking about, you know, climate change mitigation and what are the best types of varieties to be growing down here given those environments. Mm-hmm. So that's where alternative varieties can really fit, and some of those more Italian varieties. And then we've got the King Valley in Victoria that was settled by Italians, and they were all growing tobacco for a period. And
0: we know what happened there.
1: As that industry changed, and it's just in the most incredible setting in a valley, it's really absolutely beautiful. And, where can get very low overnight temperatures, but then get quite warm in the summer period.
0: Yeah.
1: And they just absolutely lend themselves super well to, you know, all the Italian varieties from Nebbiolo to Sangiovese, and it's become a real home for that, and Prosecco, as I mentioned, which is super exciting.
0: Yeah. Our guest is Stephanie Dubin, and she's the CEO of Wine Victoria. You touched on it a bit. We were talking a bit about young people. One of the other things that I know about young people is they're pretty interested in sustainability and protecting the environment. And Victoria's been doing quite a good job on that. What can you tell us about the growth of sustainability in your business? And it's kind of like a secret thing that goes on in the wine business, but the wine business is leading a lot of other businesses in sustainability.
1: Yeah, it's definitely really important, and I think, you know, our consciousness about the changing environment and things like that is really, it's becoming pretty much just a must-have that you need to operate in mm-hmm. business down here. So, yeah, we've spent a lot of time working across that space and working with producers to get their Sustainable Wine Growers Australia certification. And, yeah, it's been a really popular program and an important sort of benchmark for producers to have down here, which is great.
0: Yeah. What about exports? What about Canada? How do you see Canada, and how is Victoria doing in Canada?
1: Well, it's really interesting. Obviously, there's been some changes and things going on in the Canadian liquor market. But, you know, it's always been an market that, you know, Victorians and Australians have wanted to sell more into. I think, and not that we approach it always this way, but I definitely feel Australians feel there's a kinship with Canadians, and we're quite similar-minded, we feel.
0: You know,
1: there's a bit of a mindset similarity, and we Australians are pretty friendly people. We always respond pretty well to feeling like, you know, there's a mutual understanding between everyone. And so there's always been a great desire, and certainly brands that have done okay. But with the recent changes, it just is providing a really good opportunity.
0: For Canadians who want to travel now, what does a wine holiday look like in Victoria? How many days? Where do I set up? What do I need to know about traveling and visiting wineries in the region?
1: Well, it's a really interesting one because you can fly into Melbourne, and as I said, we're pretty close to so many different wine regions. So, for instance, there's certainly wine tours you could join, or, you know, get a rental car and head out to many different regions from the Mornington Peninsula to the Yarra. And one of the things that people are often surprised about when it comes to Australian wine, Victorian wines really over-deliver on that premium space. So, you know, our sort of top publication just came out last week, and 27% of wines in of the entire book, of the Halliday book, 27% that were over 90 points were in the Yarra Valley. That's for the whole book for the country.
0: Wow.
1: So that's what tends to happen. All the sort of top 100, top 20 and things like that are over-indexed in Victoria. We really that play well in that very premium space. But it's still, you know, our price points are still pretty affordable for a lot of the premium. That tends to be, you know, where we really shine, actually.
0: Yeah. The best quote I read was from your chair, Dan Sims, who he said that Victoria delivers what Burgundy promises. I thought that was a pretty great line for a marketer.
1: Yeah. Yeah, no, absolutely. And that is, yeah, that's sort of in the, you know, the Cabernets in Yarra Valley or the Pinots and the Chardonnay. Chardonnay's an interesting one that probably,
0: yeah,
1: you know, it can vary so much across Victoria, and it's probably one of the best varieties that really showcases
0: diversity
1: across Victoria.
0: You know, we have a few, more than a few Australians working in the BC wine industry, and they're actually great ambassadors for Australia, and they've done a lot of great work here in the vineyards as well as in wineries. So, yeah, there is a kinship, and at the moment, as you say, there's a bit of a gap between the friendship of Canadians and Americans, so there's some room for people to maneuver if they get rolling really quickly.
1: Yeah, and I think, you know, it's always, we export a lot of wine, but, you know, just having, you know, there's obviously no language barriers or a bit similar when, you know, sort of approach to food and wine and things like that, so, yeah. You know, it would be, you know, everyone would love to be, you know, have more of a presence in, yeah, in Canada.
0: I think there's room for that. Listen, it's great to catch up with you and to talk a little bit about the wines of Victoria. It's a huge subject, but at least we've put a dent in it today, and maybe people will get online and start searching around and start looking for wines from Victoria. There are many of them available in British Columbia and the rest of Canada.
1: Yeah, absolutely. Fantastic. Thanks so much for having me.
0: That was Stephanie Dubedin, CEO of Wine Victoria Australia. 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Special thanks to our technical producer in Vancouver, Dwayne Bishop, our on-site producer, Mike Whittingham, our social media producer, Elena Chun, and our director of operations, Stu Ferguson. On behalf of everyone at the show, I'm Anthony Gismani, wishing you a happy Canadian Thanksgiving. 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

0: It's the Kickback with Mark and Cal, just talking about baseball. Cal loves his sports. You're a big hockey fan as well, right?
1: I think hockey on my list is number one.
0: Number one.
1: It could have to do with me being Canadian. Over in England, like, is there one night of football where, like, the whole nation is watching? Like, everyone in England is watching the TV because there's a soccer match? Like,
0: only if it's, like, a big rivalry game that most people want to get involved with. Man United, Liverpool in Scotland, Celtic versus Rangers. Like, so Real Madrid, Barcelona, everybody would want to watch that big game.
1: So it's all dependent on who's playing who?
0: Yes.
1: Okay, well, Canada, for the last 60-somewhat years, there's a program, Hockey Night in Canada. I'm sure you've heard of it since you moved here.
0: Yeah.
1: Right? So every Saturday night on the CBC, and CBC being a free channel you can get if you have a TV, so anyone could watch the hockey games, the feature hockey games on a Saturday.
0: So you're saying it's a free hockey game for everybody to watch?
1: Yes, Hockey Night in Canada.
0: Get ya.
1: Well, it's no longer hockey on Saturday nights on CBC because Rogers, who owns the broadcast rights nationally for hockey, ended their relationship with CBC, saying we're not going to do Hockey Night in Canada anymore. So with the hockey season now starting, this would have been this past Saturday, last weekend, would have been the first.
0: And nobody got it.
1: Well, here's what happened. Because there's no hockey to air on CBC, they started airing cricket.
0: What?
1: Yeah. So they aired two games from the Canada Super 60 League. While NHL teams were busy playing, there was still hockey going on, but it was airing elsewhere.
0: Now, when national TV in England had soccer for a while, right, they then went on to Sky and cable and things like that. But they always agreed that the England games would be on the free channels.
1: If it was a national game.
0: To watch your country. That was an agreement, and I think that's still the way it is over there now.
1: Okay.
0: But taking away one night of hockey night for everybody to just enjoy.
1: Yeah, so now anyone who is used to flipping on the TV on a Saturday on CBC to watch hockey, they had to watch cricket. Not that there's the knock on cricket, because I know nothing about cricket.
0: I don't like cricket. I love it.
1: Oh, you're a big cricket fan.
0: It's a Bob Marley song.

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0: It's Mark and Cal on the kickback. Do you know your IQ?
1: I don't.
0: Have you ever done an IQ test?
1: Maybe when I was in grade school, but I can't remember if I actually got a score. I've done one of
0: them where they go, click this link and we'll do your IQ test, but I don't think the
1: how accurate
0: really
1: do you
0: accurate.
1: Think that was?
0: You know, what I've tried it again, though, recently, and it's like, take the IQ test, and you go through all the questions, and it goes, yeah, give us $10, and we'll give you the answer at the end. So then I don't know. But I feel like it was in the average, above average, 115.
1: Yeah.
0: 15,
1: you, okay, so you know
0: 20.
1: The numbers, what is considered.
0: It was around that. I was okay. Like, I'm not a smart guy, but I weren't too bad.
1: Sometimes you say smart things.
0: Sometimes. That's the problem.
1: Yeah.
0: It's only few and far between. But did you hear Trump? I don't know if you heard, I think it was last weekend, pretty much last Monday, he said he's got an IQ of 1775.
1: Cool. Wait, what?
0: No, wait, he did say the word 1775. People then went, is he saying 70 to 75? Is he saying 17 to 75? But, like, I'm talking like Plato has an IQ of...
1: Like the philosopher,
0: yeah,
1: Plato.
0: Like 180 or something crazy like that and things... Or Brian Cox, the astronomer, the English guy right now, has an IQ of like 130,
1: well,
0: 140, or something like that. And he's got, I don't even know how that makes sense. 17 or 75?
1: Trying to wrap my brain around that one.
0: Well, we know your IQ now.
1: It's low.

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0: It's Mark and Cal on the Kickback.
1: So there might have been some information I left out about the fact that there's no hockey anymore on CBC on Saturday nights.
0: Yeah, hockey night, right?
1: Well, I did say that for the last 60, 70 somewhat years, there was the NHL broadcast on Saturday nights on CBC. This past Saturday, they showed cricket. What I didn't realize, and how I've just learned, is the Professional Women's Hockey League has signed a new deal with CBC to broadcast their games on Hockey Night in Canada.
0: Oh, that's cool.
1: Yeah.
0: Yeah, that's not bad, is it?
1: And they've added a bunch more teams this season. Like, they've expanded. They got Detroit now, Las Vegas, San Jose.
0: Hey,
1: and Hamilton. They added a bunch more hockey teams to the
0: okay,
1: league.
0: That's pretty cool. So they've invested in women's hockey. But how do you know which is men's and which is women's? Because they all wear the big pads and they all wear the helmets.
1: Well, that's the jerseys and, you know,
0: the fact that they're females.
1: Well, I think you'll notice that it's women's hockey versus men's hockey, because the women's hockey, they got to wear cages. That's one thing.
0: Oh, right. But okay.
1: So these teams don't even have names yet. They're just called PWHL Las Vegas, and they formed two new conferences. But anyways, yeah, so if you want to get your hockey fix on CBC on Saturday nights, once the season's going, you'll be able to watch professional men's hockey.

0: Hey, it's Regan, live on location today at Andre's E at Electronic Experts in Penticton. 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

0: It's the Kickback with Mark and Cal.
1: So, I love food. I mean, it's kind of obvious.
0: I love food. It's all I eat.
1: And I say it's obvious because that's why I'm like 300 pounds.
0: You're not. Okay. What are you, 2.5?
1: I'm very food. Let's just say I'm very food motivated.
0: Okay.
1: But now I guess brands are catching on to the fact that food and clothing items, I guess.
0: Oh, team up.
1: Go together.
0: Right. Okay.
1: So I found this.
0: Is that why you wore that macaroni dress last week?
1: That is.
0: Right. Okay.
1: So this was a targeted ad. This was on my Facebook page. Timberland, the brand that makes like the boots.
0: The boots. Yeah.
1: And
0: yeah.
1: Shoes.
0: The work boots and stuff.
1: Yeah. They have a colorway, a specific colorway for one of their boots.
0: Oh.
1: Called B is for beef and broccoli.
0: So, like, the color of beef and the color of broccoli, the shoes are?
1: Literally. It was advertised to me as a nickname coined by the streets of New York in the 90s.
0: Oh, it
1: the
0: is.
1: The colorway pays homage to the popular Chinese-American takeout dish, brown for beef and green for broccoli.
0: Oh, wow. Okay.
1: So not only does it make me hungry, they're actually nice-looking boots.
0: Yeah, I want a beef and broccoli stir-fry right now, do you?
1: I would.
0: Even though it's early.
1: I'll take the beef and broccoli with a side of boots.

0: Hey, it's Regan live on location today at Andre's E-Electronic Experts in Penticton for their 50th anniversary sale. And they've got some incredible home theater deals for you to take advantage of. For example, the Samsung Q-Series soundbar, which is a complete 5.1.2 channel Dolby Atmos system, one of the best surround systems you can get, with a wireless sub and wireless rear speakers in the box for that immersive theater-level sound right out of the box, is currently $500 off, allowing you to pick up the package for just $698. And it gets even better, because when you buy a Samsung TV and soundbar together, you save an additional $150 on that soundbar and surround sound system, bringing it down to an incredible $548. 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So come down and check all the deals out for yourself as part of Andre's 50-year celebration at 2601 Skahaw Lake Road in Penticton. And thank you for shopping local.
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0: It's The Kickback with Calvin and Mark.
1: So, how old are you? Like, what year are you born? 99?
0: I'm a 99, just before the tournament.
1: So, are you a Zillennial? So. What are you, a Millennial? Gen Z?
0: I think I'm a Gen something.
1: Right. So, they're saying there's actually a new generation that kind of got missed that should have been really put in.
0: Well, who's making this up? Who's deciding we're missing a generation?
1: Someone on the internet.
0: What did they say?
1: They said, if you were like between millennials and Gen Z, they should be called Zillennials. It's a micro generation, most commonly referring to people born in 1993 to 1998.
0: Okay, so I'm just after that.
1: So you're still in a Gen Z. And they grew up experiencing a mix of both generations because they had more of a childhood of no technology, but grew up with technology.
0: What if I said it was a very early 99? Would that...
1: You kind of just landed.
0: I just missed the boat, but I would consider myself like that, where I...
1: Well, how old were you when you had your first, like, phone?
0: Oh, 12 years old?
1: And what 11? Kind of phone was it?
0: It was an iPhone.
1: Oh, okay, so they were out.
0: Yeah.
1: I was 13, 14 when phones came out.
0: Like the big bulky ones?
1: Yeah, well, they had them.
0: Attached to suitcases.
1: No, my dad had one of them for work.
0: Okay.
1: But, like, as in, like... Not a smartphone, but like Motorola.
0: Oh, yeah.
1: Remember when they came out with, you had left, right, okay, and then you had just the numbers?
0: You just had the small
1: one. Yeah, and it was like an LED display, like a matrix display.
0: Yeah, it was gray and green.
1: That's
0: kind of the color?
1: That's what I had. So I had like, I'm an early millennial. I had hardly any technology growing up. But like then as a teenager, we had one computer in our IT classroom.
0: In your entire school had one computer?
1: Yeah. So when it was IT to learn technology... We'd all take turns for 5 minutes on one PC.
0: Oh, my goodness.
1: I know. And then by the time it was my turn, somebody had scratched the disc.
0: Now everyone's got a computer in their hands. Who needs that?
1: So you might be a Zillennial out there.

0: In the fall, the leaves change color and fall to the ground. It's like Mother Nature's version of a mic drop.
1: Gotta love fall on Summit Radio.

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0: It's Mark and Cal on the Kickback. You've tried it, haven't you?
1: Do you remember a couple weeks ago I brought up that Kraft Dinner was partnering with this soda brand to make a Kraft Dinner cream soda.
0: Cheese cream soda drink.
1: KD cream soda.
0: Yeah.
1: And I said you could get it on Amazon and it was going to be in stores soon. Well, I found it. It was at Walmart.
0: I got my hands
1: on some of that Kraft Dinner cream soda.
0: So have you tried it now already?
1: I did try it. I got it with my friends and they're like, well, you got to try it. And I was like, well, I kind of want to wait to try it with Mark. But they're like, no.
0: Just try it. Yeah.
1: Just try it. If we're all having it, you're having it. I will say it is not as bad as I thought it was going to be.
0: Okay. But you're okay with stuff more than I would be.
1: It wasn't gross tasting. That's the thing. The way I would describe it is it's just, it was a creamier tasting cream soda. I didn't really have like any cheese.
0: Okay, that's not bad then.
1: But I'm also, I don't know, I can't remember the last time I actually had Kraft Dinner, so I don't know how close to it was.
0: I made Kraft Dinner for the kids for lunch for daycare the other day, and had a little taste, and it's not good.
1: All I'd say is I'm glad they didn't add hot dogs to this cream soda.
0: Oh, yeah.

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1: Alberta Premier Danielle Smith is ruling out a second separation referendum should Albertans vote to remain on October 19th. Smith saying this, not as long as I'm premier. Smith's comment coming more than a week before Alberta residents vote on 10 questions, including whether Alberta should stay in Canada or whether it should begin the process to hold a second binding referendum on separation. The premier's stance goes against that of Alberta's separatist leaders, many of whom say they won't give up the fight even if the vote goes against them. Meanwhile, Pierre Poilievre is dismissing Elon Musk's calls for Alberta, Saskatchewan, and Quebec to separate, saying Canadians control their own destiny. The conservative leader says more focus should be placed on real issues facing Canadians, including the price of groceries, homes, and their economic future. An Alberta judge has rejected a court challenge to new rules mandating that provincial political parties receive only bare-bones information about voters. The opposition NDP had challenged the rules in court after they were brought in by the Smith government last month. However, Court of King's Bench Justice John Gill says that the government has a right to do it and noted that this is a stopgap solution until the province tables a bill it has promised for this fall. Here's something that could be fueling Russia's war in Ukraine. U.S. President Donald Trump says he has an agreement with Russian President Vladimir Putin for Moscow to immediately supply diesel to U.S. and global markets. Trump hoping to see prices come down, except for the fact that most analysts say it won't make much of an impact. However, Ukrainian President Volodymyr Zelensky has another take on this. He says this just plays into Moscow's hands and would prolong Russia's war on his country. Some 50 childcare operators in BC have signed an open letter warning that childcare is in crisis in the province. In the letter, they write that underfunding or pause funding has destabilized the entire sector. Back in 2017, the BC government had promised a universal, affordable childcare model that would reach all families by 2028. Instead, critics say that the province's affordable childcare program has left some behind. Just over 10% of childcare spaces in BC are subsidized at a rate of $10 per day. Getting a bit sloppy at the wheel could be. The BC Highway Patrol says a recent enforcement blitz turned up an alarming increase in the number of people driving distracted and not wearing seatbelts. During the September campaign, police nabbed close to 1,600 people for using an electronic device at the wheel, more than double the number caught during the same time last year, and the number of people not buckled up almost doubled. From the Vista National News Desk, I'm John Crawford.
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0: It's Mark and Cal on the Kickback.
1: So, McDonald's.
0: McDonald's, McDonald's, Kentucky McDonald's. Fried Chicken and a Pizza Hut. Do you know that song?
1: I've heard that before, yes.
0: A Pizza Hut, Kentucky Fried. It was a party dance.
1: It was something
0: I fast food
1: from a movie called Supersize Me.
0: Oh,
1: with
0: okay.
1: a guy named Morgan Spurlock.
0: It's called the fast food song.
1: But the start of the movie, there's a bunch of kids singing that.
0: And there's a routine to it.
1: Yeah.
0: You know, to do exercises to a fast food song.
1: Yeah.
0: Anyway, McDonald's.
1: Monopoly. Again, you get your little game pieces and you get so excited and you're like, Calvin, it's a rare one. Or as you say, it's a rare one.
0: Rare. Now, listen, this is the reason we're talking about this is because twice now I've been done. Because when you play the Monopoly game on McDonald's, there's many common app pieces, but there's only like one on each one that's a rare. So if you get that,
1: however many prizes they're giving away, there's that many pieces. Of that special one.
0: So that's how rare they can be. Like McDonald's for life is there's three.
1: Sorry, who's this MacDonald you speak of?
0: Sorry,
1: McDonald's.
0: McDonald's.
1: Yeah.
0: So with my McDonald's, I thought I had one rare for the McDonald's for life thing. Because two websites said it was, and then I went on social media and it wasn't.
1: What did we learn, kids? The internet isn't always...
0: Correct. That's right.
1: You gotta check multiple sources.
0: Don't trust AI, but listen to radio.
1: What I pointed out to you is that, A, you have to keep the game pieces, because if you do win a prize...
0: Yeah, I've lost them.
1: Well, that's not good.
0: Right.
1: And that there's the secondary prizes that you can win through the app, which you have to scan those game pieces, and it gives you entries for stuff.
0: Well, yeah, but the thing is... I left a few on here, and there's another guy in this building, David. He's also collecting Monopoly pieces, and he came over going, what do you got? Let's share resources.
1: Oh.
0: And I said, I've got two of these called Robson, the
1: but
0: green ones.
1: It's Monopoly, not Risk. You're not sharing resources.
0: Yeah.
1: What's going on?
0: But he took two of my pieces.
1: And did he put them in the app?
0: He did. I went, have you got my two pieces still? He went, yeah. I went, did you put them in the app? He went, yeah. Like, so
1: he
0: nonchalant.
1: Stole your two bonus entries.
0: I'm going to take his lunch from the fridge at dinner.
1: Do it.

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0: It's Mark and Cal on the Kickback.
1: So I've been jamming out to this new album that just released a couple days ago.
0: Oh, this has got to be good then, if you're jamming out to it.
1: Mr. Worldwide, Pitbull.
0: Right. You've already lost my attention.
1: Oh, come on. You tell me you don't like Pitbull.
0: It's all right.
1: So this new album, it's Pitcoin is the name of this album.
0: So he's taken the word Bitcoin.
1: Yep.
0: And changed the B to a P.
1: Basically.
0: Right.
1: Anyways, it's like a...
0: Did he know that was trending like 2 years ago?
1: Oh, yeah, of course, but it's...
0: He's way behind.
1: It's Pitbull. He's, you know...
0: Yeah, Mr. Worldwide.
1: He's with the times, just right. A little behind maybe. This new album, I gotta tell you, some of the songs, because they're all collabs. I mean, some of the songs he had already released, so like there was the song he did with Bon Jovi where they just kind of redid Now or Never.
0: Oh, okay.
1: That's a great one. And
0: I'd listen to that.
1: I listen to that a lot.
0: So it depends on who he's collabing with, right?
1: Well, so there's other ones that were already released, like Damn, I Love Miami with Pitbull and Lil Jon and Privacy Pitbull, Jason Derulo. The one that I'm really like, wow, I can't believe this happened. Reach for the Stars, Pitbull and Kiss.
0: Oh.
1: Collabed on a song.
0: I honestly thought you were going to say S Club 7. Reach for the Stars.
1: No, it's Kiss.
0: Yeah, I know. But have you ever heard of S Club 7?
1: No.
0: You've never heard of S Club 7?
1: Maybe. I don't know.
0: I don't know. Okay.
1: Well, maybe. But anyways, more of these collabs. Akon, Enrique Iglesias, just to name a few.
0: But speaking of artists and collabs and stuff, my kids were watching Gabby's Dollhouse, the movie.
1: Yeah.
0: Right? So Gabby's Dollhouse is some kid's Netflix show, right?
1: Okay.
0: And in the movie, she goes to grandma called Gigi, and yeah. I'm looking at grandma going, she's a singer. Hernan's Gloria Estefan.
1: Really?
0: Yeah. Was like just playing grandma.
1: What does that have to do with Pitbull?
0: It was just a collab that she was in.
1: Oh.
2: She grew up with the children of the stars.

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0: Hello, you have Calvin and Mark on the kickback.
1: That sounded like a good voicemail.
0: Yeah, maybe we should record one. Get That's a call-in line or something.
1: We're going to play a feature now. Are you ready for this?
0: Yes, I love features.
1: Here we go. Permanent resident.
0: That's my favorite.
1: Canada.
0: Best intro ever made to anything.
1: I'm a permanent resident alien. I'm an Englishman in Canada. Okay, so this is where I'm obviously going to go through my citizenship.
0: Yeah.
1: I've got to do a test.
0: You got to study up.
1: I've got to learn the song.
0: Oh, you have to sing the national anthem. Yeah. Make sure it's the Canadian one, not the American or Mexican.
1: So whose is Land of Hope and... Oh, that's UK, isn't it?
0: Don't sing God Save the Queen. Or I guess it's God Save the King now.
1: But to be fair, Prince William, when he becomes king, he said God Save the King, he's going to change it to Land of Hope and Glory or something. He doesn't want Save the King, God, and all that.
0: Really?
1: Yeah, crazy, eh? He's going to change the national anthem.
0: So you are...
1: So I don't know the Canadian one.
0: You don't know it yet. You should, though.
1: Yeah. I've been to quite a few hockey games, so...
0: Sporting events in general.
1: Oh, Canada. The land of... No.
0: Igloos and
1: great
0: geese.
1: Land, northern free... No, wait. I've started bad here.
0: Oh, no. That's not good, Mark.
1: Oh, Canada. Our true and native land. No?
0: No, you're
1: the
0: not,
1: world
0: you're
1: of
0: a little
1: joy,
0: off.
1: Born and free. No.
0: Let's hope that they don't mark you on how you sing it, and just that you sing it...
1: A land of birds and trees.
0: Yes.
1: No, what is it? Give me a clue on that next line. Oh, Canada. Well, our home and native land.
0: There you go. I was going to say, it has something to do with where we live.
1: Patriot love in all of us command.
0: Yes. You're
1: and
0: right,
1: then you. Everybody in the stadium.
0: And then you mumble the rest of it.
1: Yeah. Okay, I'm going to ask you some Canadian quiz questions.
0: Okay.
1: See if you get it. Okay. Which of the following is considered an official responsibility of Canadian citizenship under the Discover Canada Guide?
0: Can you say citizenship again?
1: Citizenship.
0: Okay, you'll pass.
1: Not with a lisp. Which of these is official responsibility of Canadian citizenship under the Discover Canada Guide? A, getting a pet beaver and feeding it maple syrup.
0: Wow.
1: B, obeying the law, taking responsibility for yourself and family and serving on a jury. C, knowing how to play professional ice hockey. Or D, owning a summer cabin by the lake.
0: You know what? I think A, C, and D are really convincing answers. I swear. That's a really hard question.
1: I would have gone with C. Hockey.
0: I do think it's B, though. B would be the right answer, right?

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0: It's the Kickback with Mark and Cal.
1: When's the last time you had to take your dog to get anything done at the vet?
0: Once. No, she's 7 now.
1: Okay.
0: Coming up to 7, actually, this November. And what did we take her for? It was something like, you know, you touched her side and because she'd fell or something or stretched her muscle.
1: Yeah.
0: And every time we touched it, she was going, eh!
1: Just was sensitive. Like that.
0: So we got it checked out and they're like, yeah, just a bit of muscle tissue. Get her to rest.
1: Do you remember what that cost you? Like, was it expensive?
0: It was about $500.
1: Yeah. See, so I had to do the dreaded vet visit knowing it was going to cost.
0: Oh, for your little cat Simba.
1: Yeah. So my senior guy, 14 years old.
0: Wow.
1: Simba. Yeah, he had a little infection, but more than a little infection. It was
0: on his chin, you said, right?
1: Yeah, it was in a bad spot. Anyways, so yeah, a $600 pet visit
0: later.
1: And now I just refer to the cone of shame he has to wear while his thing heals.
0: Oh, has he got a cone on his head?
1: It's a $600 cone of shame.
0: Yeah.
1: But the real reason I bring up pets, and particularly talking about my cat, is because apparently in Japan, when you adopt a new cat, they actually want the cat's signature to prove they're getting adopted.
0: So the cat signs it with a paw print?
1: Yeah, a paw print signature.
0: That's cool.
1: No, it's not legally binding,
0: I think
1: it's just a really cute thing they do in Japan when you adopt a cat. They want the paw print signature.
0: I love that. Cats don't like me. You know when I go around somebody's house, they stare at me, and then I've put my arm on the couch and they'll jump and grab my hand or something and scratch it?
1: You know what I think that is?
0: What?
1: You gotta shave the beard.
0: Yeah, I think that's right.

0: Summit.
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1: Now, Calvin's just been talking about his cat, 14 years old, not been too well recently.
2: Senior boy.
1: But I've got to ask you a question. Your cat, when it goes out, does it go outside or is it an indoor cat?
0: Well, at one point he was an outdoor indoor cat, but I live in an apartment building on the fourth floor, so right. He's pretty much an indoor cat.
1: Yeah, okay. I don't want to go outside jumping.

0: Sense.
1: And they said,
2: meow,
1: in a household, in this was done in the UK, they said cats brought home fewer animals if their owners would play with them a lot or high meat protein food. So if they're more playful and active in the house, they bring, so it's not to bring us a gift, it's to bring us kind of a gift, but play with this with me.
0: Oh, like a toy.
1: Yeah. Like a dog would bring a ball.
0: Because sometimes they don't even kill it. They just play with it.
1: Yeah. So they're like going, hey, do you want to play with this with me? So it's like asking you to play with them more.
0: Yeah.

0: fall is when the squirrels become hoarders. They're like tiny, furry doomsday preppers.
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0: Hey, Alexa, play The Kickback with Mark and Calvin.
1: I'm sorry. I do know. Not know what you're talking about.
0: I didn't know Alexa was British.
1: Hey, you can change it.
0: Oh, you can?
1: You can change it. You can even change from Alexa to something else.
0: Okay. I don't have Alexa. I have Siri, but it's still similar, I guess.
1: Wait, you have an Apple HomePod thing?
0: No, I just have Siri on my phone.
1: Oh, okay.
0: But you can still talk to Siri.
1: But you don't have any smart speakers in the house?
0: No.
1: No, I think we've talked about that before.
0: Yeah.
1: Okay, but I have a daughter called Stevie.
0: Right.
1: And sometimes my iPhone lights up.
0: What? Oh, because it thinks you're saying...
1: Siri.
0: My phone just lit up.
1: Did it? Mine didn't.
0: It likes your voice. Doesn't
1: so when
0: like
1: I say
0: mine.
1: Siri, it thinks I'm saying Stevie.
0: Gotcha.
1: It's getting confused. But listen, if you want to give it a try, ask Siri. Ask
0: or whatever,
1: Alexa,
0: smart anything.
1: Google, yeah, Google too. Ask it to play your radio station, this radio station right now, and you can listen to us on the smart speaker live on the weekend.
0: And don't even have to be in your car.

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0: It's the Kickback with Calvin and Mark.
1: We're going to do a feature.
0: Yes. I love these.
1: I like it. Let me reach you with my feature.
0: Wow. You're a poet. You just don't know it?
1: Never had a clue. I mean, don't know it. Yeah. This is the flip the track feature.
0: Oh, yes. Okay.
1: Where we put our thing down, flip it, and reverse it.
0: Now, you said, because I'm 2 for 2 so far, you were going to make this one a little bit more difficult.
1: Yeah, but I've done it a little bit more difficult. Not uber difficult, right?
0: Okay.
1: Just a little bit.
0: So we'll see if I can go 3 for 3?
1: Yeah. Okay, I think you'll get it, though.
0: I hope so.
1: Here we go. You ready for this?
0: Yeah.

0: How are we feeling on that?
1: Okay.
0: Do you think you've got it?
1: I think there's some royalty involved.
0: Yeah. Obviously, with the voice is obvious. So yeah. Who's the artist?
1: Oh, that would be none other than Queen.
0: Formerly known as Freddie Mercury. No, I'm joking.
1: Yeah.
0: It is Queen. Do you know which song?
1: Is it Don't Stop Me Now?
0: Well, have a quick listen again. Yeah, now you're hearing it more. You feel like you got it?
1: I think I'm confident with my answer.
0: Let's hear it play properly.
1: Yeah! Oh, he's 3 for 3. He's too good at this.
0: Yeah, you do.
1: Why am I talking about myself in the third person?
0: Cal does good.
1: Cal's great.
0: Cal does good.
1: He's good with the music.
0: Well done. So there we go. I'm going to go for a difficult one next time, okay?
1: I honestly think it has to do with the genre, so maybe switch that up on me.
0: Well, I did know Diggity on one.
1: Yeah.
0: Right? What was the other one last week?
1: Kind of like rock and like poppy rap. Yeah. Like that's okay. My jam.
0: I'll make it out of next week, okay?
1: All right.

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1: So you like to play some video games every now and again?
0: I do, I just don't have as much time, which I know I'm 40 years old, but I do play Fortnite.
1: Ah, you still play the Fortnite?
0: Because you just drop in for a 15-20 minute game.
1: Right.
0: And you can just turn it off again. I don't have time for Grand Theft Auto or Red Dead Redemption.
1: Well, it's funny you brought up Grand Theft Auto, because now that we're getting closer to Grand Theft Auto 6.
0: When is that? December or next year?
1: I don't know.
0: It's coming up.
1: It's at some point.
0: Yeah.
1: There's all these memes, right? You get this before Grand Theft Auto 6. It's been a decade or so. Anyways, so they're starting to release more and more information about the video game, including the kind of music you'll be able to listen to, because that's an infamous thing in Grand Theft Auto, is the music stations while you're riding around in the car. And of course, with it being, what, the year 2026, they want to have more like artists from around this time. There's going to be a station called Cocotillo.
0: Okay, I'm guessing it's Latin.
1: Yes, and Bad Bunny will be the radio host.
0: No way.
1: So Bad Bunny is technically going to be a part of Grand Theft Auto 6.
0: He acted in a movie recently, didn't he?
1: Happy Gilmore 2.
0: That was it.
1: Oh, he was so funny in that.
0: He was great. Okay.
1: But not only that one station, they released a whole lineup. So there's Flash FM, Afrobank FM, The Chamber, Dirty South Classics, and Backcountry Radio.
0: And The Kickback with Mark and Cal.
1: Well, that would be amazing, wouldn't it?
0: Could you imagine?
1: Where's our money from that, though?

0: Summit.
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0: Cal and Mark here on the Kickback.
1: Okay, so a little earlier we were talking about my citizenship and me going through the test and not really knowing the song of Old Canada.
0: Yeah.
1: And I need to learn it.
0: Yes.
1: But did you see the female vocalist in the, I think it was the Saputo Stadium? She sang the Canadian national anthem. This was a Canada versus Peru.
0: Okay.
1: In a soccer game.
0: How long ago was this match?
1: This week, just gone.
0: Oh, like, more recently.
1: Recently, yeah.
0: Okay.
1: Because they played the US the other day, right?
0: Yeah, they just did a friendly not too long ago against the US. I think they lost. But.
1: So the girl's unnamed, but she sang O Canada. And she didn't know the song, and she didn't know the lyrics.
0: Oh, no.
1: Because I first heard it, I thought, oh, is this the French version? But anyway, do you want to have a listen?
0: Yes.
1: This is O Canada. Not bad start.
0: Oh, she went French.
1: Is it?
0: That's French.

0: two of that. So then she starts again after kissing her teeth.
1: Oh, Canada.
2: Oh, right. The restart.
1: Terre de nos
2: aïeux. French.
0: But was, is that the way it said?
2: Well, up to the up that second line was French.
0: She just stops.
2: She getting booed?
0: Yeah.
2: Oh, my word.
0: Because she's
2: done
0: it all wrong, and then they hit the national anthem.
2: Oh, yeah, how unfortunate. Okay, well, maybe next weekend I'll have to find another version of O Canada sung by an American. This one's infamous. It happened in, I think it was Las Vegas back in the 90s. I'll have to play
0: and
2: that.
0: And they ruined it?
2: Oh, yeah.
0: Coward.

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0: It's the Kickback with Mark and Cal. Movie review time.
1: Yeah, it's time for Cal's critique.
0: Okay, I love that, Cal's critique.
1: It rolls off the tongue nice, doesn't
0: it? So what
1: it?
0: Calvin does, he takes a movie that was released around this date many years back. Doesn't have to be too far back,
1: no,
0: right?
1: Just a notable movie enough that I kind of want to watch it. There hasn't been anything too far in the past yet, but I came across...
0: Go for it.
1: Whiplash.
0: Now, is this the drumming one?
1: Yes.
0: I don't reckon many people have watched this movie, so...
1: I hope they have. It's so good.
0: No, it's... Yeah, but it wasn't mainstream. It wasn't very well, advertised so well out there, right?
1: It was kind of more underground, but it came out October 10th, 2014.
0: Yeah.
1: Made for just $3.5 million, so it didn't cost a lot of money to make.
0: It is kind of like a more of a little cult film.
1: It's an indie cult, yeah.
0: Yeah.
1: I would think. Made $50 million, so that's not too shabby
0: not
1: off of $3 million.
0: No.
1: Okay, but... I was a band geek in high school, so there's a reason I love this movie so much, just because it kind of plays on the trying to work your way up in the musical world.
0: So this was released 12 years ago. Anybody who doesn't know, what's the movie about?
1: Okay, so there's this young feller played by Miles Teller, young Miles Teller.
0: Okay.
1: And he goes to this basically music school to try and work his way to be like the best drummer. He really wants to be this amazing drummer.
0: Yep.
1: And he gets selected for what was called the studio band, which is like the band.
0: Yeah.
1: Like the conductor, he's this hard-assed guy. Like he wants J.K. Simmons plays this guy. And he wants to be super hard-nosed, okay? And it's just a really mental back and forth between the two of them.
0: Yeah.
1: And like, so the conductor, J.K. Simmons, really trying to like push this drummer to his limits.
0: Yeah.
1: And I don't want to spoil anything, but things get thrown at people. There's fights, there's car crashes, things you don't think would happen in a like musical, jazzy kind of movie. Oh, man, it's so good.
0: Okay. So we're doing it out of 10 cals.
1: 10 cals.
0: I'm guessing you're going to score this high. What are we giving it?
1: Oh my gosh. 9.5 cals.
0: What?
1: This is a movie. I literally watched it last night. I'm going to rewatch it again. It's so good.
0: Okay. So if you just joined us again, that was Cal's movie review and the movie is called?
1: Whiplash.
0: Whiplash. So make sure if you've never seen that before, give it a try.
1: Definitely.

0: Summit.
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1: So, Boots is a shop in the UK.
0: Let me guess. They sell boots?
1: No.
0: What?
1: No, they don't. They don't.
0: Why would they call it Boots?
1: I think it might have been the surname or something. Oh. It's a pharmacy.
0: What? Oh, hey, I'm going to the Boots store. What are you going to get there? Drugs? Like, what?
1: But the weird thing is, they've expanded over the years. It's kind of like Shoppers Drug Mart.
0: Okay.
1: So you probably could buy boots in there.
0: Oh, so just,
1: you know what
0: like
1: I mean?
0: It's miscellaneous
1: one of those
0: stuff.
1: Yeah, it's a pharmacy. You can get food there, sandwich meal deals, but you can also get presents, gifts, and stuff.
0: Okay.
1: Anyway, you know, and,
0: yeah,
1: and it's
0: yeah.
1: expanded. But they're kind of going under. So they've been bought out for $12.7 billion.
0: What?
1: So not
0: well, hold
1: that
0: on,
1: far
0: with
1: under.
0: A B?
1: Yeah, billion.
0: Wow.
1: By a Canadian company.
0: No.
1: Yeah, so I want to say Western Family Loblaws.
0: Yeah, they're the Loblaws
1: right?
0: guys.
1: That's big.
0: Yeah.
1: Yeah?
0: Yeah.
1: Because I think I did a bit of research. They bought out Shoppers Drug Mart about 10, 15, 12 years
0: ago. Oh, yeah, because you get the PC points or whatever
1: right?
0: when you shop at certain places. That makes a lot of sense.
1: Yeah. So that Western Family now have taken over the Shoppers Drug Mart of the UK.
0: Hold on. So are you telling me Canada is invading the UK
1: yes.
0: and the UK is not invading somewhere else?
1: No.
0: And that seems flipped.
1: No tariffs.

0: 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It's like a real-life version of the Fast and the Furious, but with more squirrels.
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0: Kick back with Mark and Cal. Well, it's been a Saturday.
1: It has been a Saturday.
0: It's been a lovely day. And of course, it's Thanksgiving long weekend right now.
1: It is Thanksgiving weekend.
0: You just call it Thanksgiving for the whole weekend, right?
1: Pretty much.
0: Yeah.
1: It's Thanksgiving long weekend.
0: Yeah. Okay. Yeah. So you're eating your Thanksgiving tomorrow?
1: Maybe Monday.
0: Okay.
1: Maybe.
0: If you were going to guess percentage, how many percentage of people eat on the Sunday and how many on the Monday?
1: Oh, my goodness.
0: I don't know.
1: That's tough because, like I said, my family dynamic, it was just whatever day we could all get together. If it was Sunday or Monday, it just depended. I wouldn't say we favored one over the other.
0: Okay.
1: I feel like Sunday is more common, though.
0: You think Sunday is more common?
1: I think Sunday is actually more common.
0: I'm literally Googling this as we're talking live right now. And there's no official.
1: Oh man!
0: Not nobody's officially ever said that.
1: Well, before we go, you can email us which day you normally have your Thanksgiving dinner on.
0: Yeah, kickback@vistaradio.ca.
1: Do it.
0: Let us know. We'll talk about it next weekend. But I would go with Sunday as well. Anyway, we'll be with you tomorrow. Sunday.
1: Yeah, maybe you'll be eating your turkey while you listen to us.

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6: Alberta Premier Danielle Smith is ruling out a second separation referendum should Albertans vote to remain on October 19th. Smith saying this, "Not as long as I'm premier." Smith's comment coming more than a week before Alberta residents vote on 10 questions, including whether Alberta should stay in Canada or whether it should begin the process to hold a second binding referendum on separation. The premier's stance goes against that of Alberta separatist leaders, many of whom say they won't give up the fight even if the vote goes against them. Meanwhile, Pierre Poilievre is dismissing Elon Musk's calls for Alberta, Saskatchewan, and Quebec to separate, saying Canadians control their own destiny. The Conservative leader says more focus should be placed on real issues facing Canadians, including the price of groceries, homes, and their economic future. An Alberta judge has rejected a court challenge to new rules mandating that provincial political parties receive only bare-bones information about voters. The opposition NDP had challenged the rules in court after they were brought in by the Smith government last month. However, Court of King's Bench Justice John Gill says that the government has a right to do it and noted that this is a stopgap solution until the province tables a bill it has promised for this fall. Here's something that could be fueling Russia's war in Ukraine. U.S. President Donald Trump says he has an agreement with Russian President Vladimir Putin for Moscow to immediately supply diesel to U.S. and global markets. Trump hoping to see prices come down, except for the fact that most analysts say it won't make much of an impact. However, Ukrainian President Volodymyr Zelensky has another take on this. He says this just plays into Moscow's hands and would prolong Russia's war on his country. Some 50 childcare operators in BC have signed an open letter warning that childcare is in crisis in the province. In the letter, they write that underfunding or pause funding has destabilized the entire sector. Back in 2017, the BC government had promised a universal, affordable childcare model that would reach all families by 2028. Instead, critics say that the province's affordable childcare program has left some behind. Just over 10% of childcare spaces in BC are subsidized at a rate of $10 per day. Getting a bit sloppy at the wheel could be. The BC Highway Patrol says a recent enforcement blitz turned up an alarming increase in the number of people driving distracted and not wearing seatbelts. During the September campaign, police nabbed close to 1,600 people for using an electronic device at the wheel, more than double the number caught during the same time last year, and the number of people not buckled up almost doubled. From the Vista National News Desk, I'm John Crawford.
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The South Okanagan Similkameen, where a year's worth of events can be crammed into just 3 months. 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
1: Alberta Premier Danielle Smith is ruling out a second separation referendum should Albertans vote to remain on October 19th. Smith saying this, not as long as I'm premier. Smith's comment coming more than a week before Alberta residents vote on 10 questions, including whether Alberta should stay in Canada or whether it should begin the process to hold a second binding referendum on separation. The Premier's stance goes against that of Alberta's separatist leaders, many of whom say they won't give up the fight even if the vote goes against them. Meanwhile, Pierre Poilievre is dismissing Elon Musk's calls for Alberta, Saskatchewan, and Quebec to separate, saying Canadians control their own destiny. The Conservative leader says more focus should be placed on real issues facing Canadians, including the price of groceries, homes, and their economic future. An Alberta judge has rejected